The Bible says that we all have sinned and come short of the glory of God. All of us have made a mistake. Do anybody out there know what I'm talking about? Or maybe you just came here saved. Maybe you was born saved, sanctified, and filled, but I didn't come here like that. But how many of y'all know that the Lord can fix it?

was trusting. Just tell God just to fix me. I can't fix myself.

Thank you, Jesus. Thank you, Jesus. Praise you, Lord God. We magnify you in this place. Great King and great King above all.

You know, sometimes in life, situations are going to occur where you may look to the left or the right and you can't find any answers and you can't find anybody to help you. But I'm reminded of the word that says, they that wait upon the Lord, he shall renew their strength. They shall mount up on wings as eagles. They shall run and not be weary. They shall walk and not faint. Come on. You got to learn how to wait.

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0: conversation the other day between two Christians. One was a backslider and he's lost his faith in Christ. He began to tell the Christian about his experiences, and this is what he said.
1: Say you've been sick.
0: He said, I've been so sick, in and out of the hospital.
1: Tell me about it.
0: Just from one sickness to the other. And the Christian said, tell me about it. And as they talked, the backslider said, I don't even think I can get well. And the Christian said,

the Lord without faith. And they kept on talking. The backslider said, I'm in trouble. I've got a case and I'm going to court next week. I don't have a good lawyer to plead my case. And I'm worried, don't know which way to turn.

0: They kept on talking. The Christian wanted to find something that would encourage the man. The man said, and now I've been sick so long, I've lost my job.
1: Tell me about it.
0: Christian said, let's talk about it. The man said, well, since I've been out of work and been sick, all my bills are past due. The Christian said, I know what you're talking about.

what the man was going through. They kept on talking. The man said, and just laying around with the wrong crowd and getting out of the church, I picked up a bad habit. Christian said, well, tell me about it. He said, I think I'm hooked, and it doesn't seem like I can break free. The man said, don't you know God specializes?

They kept on talking. Christian was determined to give that boy some faith and some courage. He said, well, my doctor bills have been so high from my sickness and my court case that I've run out of money. I don't draw no Social Security. I'm not on welfare. And I'm down to my last dime. The Christians say that's when God wants to step in for you. Where is your faith? Oh, bless God.

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Maybe your money's run out. Maybe you even have a habit and you prayed about it and it just does not seem like things are going to break for you. But I'd like to leave this with you just like the Christian told that man. Try your faith.

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And I thank him tonight for this recording. Because down through the years, we've had to go through so many trials in our lives.

0: to me.
1: Yes.
0: And let me tell you something. If I don't get a chance to do nothing past this night,
1: well,
0: I'm gonna take right now and tell God thank you for what you've done for me. It make no difference what somebody say about you. If you know you got Christ in your life, it don't make no difference. They can talk about you, scandalize you. I wish I could get a little help up here in this place tonight. It don't make no difference if you know you got Christ in your life. If you know you got him, without a doubt you got him. Raise one hand and say, thank you, Jesus. Oh. I tell y'all what, I'm gonna praise him anyway.

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1: Well,
0: I haven't been right always.
1: Shut it.
0: But God's been there always, all the time.
1: Well,

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He'll turn it around. If you got sickness,

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Those that got problems, and God fixed it for you. I want you to just help me say, every time I turn around, I wish I could get somebody to turn around.

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Oh, yes. Come on, choir. Let's sing it tonight. 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

0: hands together like this. I want everybody to get on your feet. Wait a minute. 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Y'all go back. I want you to stay there. Stay right there. Now, you know what I want y'all to do? I want y'all to look, everybody, just look at somebody beside you. Say, neighbor, I love you. Say, I know you might not know me, and I might not know you, but you know what the both of us need to do?
1: We need to clean up what I'm

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I got another definition. 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My word for victory is Jesus.

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3: You know, we as men sometimes have a tendency to look on the other side. 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

Oftentimes we get so caught up in what we're going through until we start complaining, Lord, why me? Why me? Why me? What you need to do, one day out of your busy schedule, take the time out. 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Walk up and down those corridors, and I guarantee you, you'll come back saying, I won't complain. 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
3: We want to go back to the old school for a minute. 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
1: Second Peter 1:3 tells us that God has given us everything that we need for life and godliness through our knowledge of Him.

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But little Deacon there even had a little Volkswagen. 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
1: Wait a minute. I got another definition. 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And it's not complicated. 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

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Come on, everybody. Anybody from North Carolina? Anybody from Georgia and Florida and South Carolina? Y'all know what I'm talking about. Just 'cause you in L.A. 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
3: The Bible says that we all have sinned and come short of the glory of God. All of us have made a mistake. Do anybody out there know what I'm talking about? Or maybe you just came here saved. Maybe you was born saved, sanctified, and filled, but I didn't come here like that. But how many of y'all know that the Lord can fix it?

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Great King and great King above all gods.

You know, sometimes in life, situations are going to occur where you may look to the left or the right and you can't find any answers and you can't find anybody to help you. But I'm reminded of the word that says, they that wait upon the Lord, he shall renew their strength. They shall mount up on wings as eagles. They shall run and not be weary. They shall walk and not faint. Come on. 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
3: I heard a comment.

0: conversation the other day between two Christians. One was a backslider and he's lost his faith in Christ. He began to tell the Christian about his experiences, and this is what he said.
1: Say you've been sick.
0: He said, I've been so sick, in and out of the hospital.
1: Tell me about it.
0: Just from one sickness to the other. And the Christian said, tell me about it. And as they talked, the backslider said, I don't even think I can get well. And the Christian said,

the Lord without faith. And they kept on talking. The backslider said, I'm in trouble. I've got a case and I'm going to court next week. I don't have a good lawyer to plead my case. And I'm worried, don't know which way to turn.

0: They kept on talking. The Christian wanted to find something that would encourage the man. The man said, and now I've been sick so long, I've lost my job.
1: Tell me about it.
0: Christian said, let's talk about it. The man said, well, since I've been out of work and been sick, all my bills are past due. The Christian said, I know what you're talking about. Where is your faith?

what the man was going through. They kept on talking. The man said, and just laying around with the wrong crowd and getting out of the church, I picked up a bad habit. Christian said, well, tell me about it. He said, I think I'm hooked, and it doesn't seem like I can break through.

They kept on talking. Christian was determined to give that boy some faith and some courage. He said, well, my doctor bills have been so high from my sickness and my court case that I've run out of money. I don't draw no Social Security. I'm not on welfare. And I'm down to my last dime. The Christians say that's when God wants to step in for you.

is your faith in God. 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Maybe you're going to court. Maybe your money's run out. Maybe you even have a habit and you prayed about it and it just does not seem like things are going to break for you. But I'd like to leave this with you just like the Christian told that man. Try your faith.

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0: You know, I'm thinking about what God has done for me. And I thank him tonight for this recording. Because down through the years, we've had to go through so many trouble trials in our lives. And some of the same guys you see here tonight were not the same one was here some years ago. And God's still been good to me.
1: Yes.
0: And let me tell you something. If I don't get a chance to do nothing past this night, I'm gonna take right now and tell God thank you for what you've done for me. It made no difference what somebody say about you. If you know you got Christ in your life, it don't make no difference. They can talk about you, scandalize you. I wish I could get a little help up here in this place tonight. It don't make no difference if you know you got Christ in your life. If you know you got him, without a doubt you got him. Raise one hand and say, thank you, Jesus.

0: listen, it hadn't been good always.
1: Well,
0: I haven't been right always.
1: Shut it.
0: But God's been there always, all the time.
1: Well,
0: and I

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He'll turn it around. 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

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Come on, choir. 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

0: your hands together like this. Shh. I want everybody to get on your feet. Wait a minute. Stay right there. Y'all go back. I want you to stay there. Stay right there. Now, you know what I want y'all to do? I want y'all to look, everybody, just look at somebody beside you. Say, neighbor, I love you. Say, I know you might not know me, and I might not know you, but you know what the both of us need to do?
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3: Growing up in Durham, North Carolina, there's a little song me and my daddy used to sing in the pickup truck. 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

0: Biloxi, that is at Hiller Park. 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
1: Good morning, good morning. Praises, glory, and honor to God the Father, God the Son, and God the Holy Spirit, who maketh all things well. This is the day that our Lord God has made, and we shall rejoice, yes, rejoice and be glad in it. Good morning, good Monday morning indeed. You're listening to Lakeisha Cotton in the Morning, and we are back yet again at the top of the week. We're ready. We're ready. We're ready to give God glory. We're ready to praise His name. We're ready to magnify Him and honor Him for who He is. Ain't nobody like Him. Can't nobody do it like Him. Can't nobody do it better than Him. And God, we love you for it. Good morning out there, WQFX Power Gospel Radio listeners. This is your word and music station. You are tuned in to Lakeisha Cotton in the Morning, and it's morning time. And I tell you, I am grateful. Yes, I am. I'm grateful for another day. I'm grateful for another opportunity. I'm grateful for another chance to get it right. Thank you, Jesus, for your grace and your mercy. Come on, get on up with me. For those of you that are already up and moving about this morning, come on and let's go on and praise Him for who He is and what He has done for us. For those of us that have been up all night, praise Him anyway. Maybe you're coming in from work. Praise Him anyway. Maybe you've been praying and fasting all night long. Praise Him anyway. Maybe you just found yourself in an unusual situation or an uncomfortable situation. Praise Him anyway. And for those that are just getting up out of that bed, praise Him anyway. Those that are just opening up their eyes, praise God anyway. Why He deserves it, although we're not worthy, God still deserves it. Yes, He does. And because He is God of all, Lord of all, He deserves the praise. And we give Him glory for who He is. We magnify His name. God is a good God. He is a kind God and a merciful God. And this morning at the top of the work week, we want to begin to acknowledge and admonish our God and just tell Him how much we thank Him. We appreciate Him for never giving up on us, never turning His back on us, never letting the enemy snuff us out and pluck us out of His hand. We thank God for keeping power. Yeah, God. We thank God for staying power. We thank God for sustaining power. Yes, my God. Oh, my God. Has He ever kept you through anything? Has He ever held you through anything? Has He ever sustained you through anything? Oh, my goodness. And some of us are still yet being sustained. Some of us are still yet being delivered and crossing over. God is still keeping us. Yes, He is. God is keeping us. He's always been the one, and we acknowledge Him to be the one. Father, we thank You. We thank God this morning, because He is thankable. He is thankable. Yes, He is. We praise Him. He's praiseable. Oh, my gosh. Oh, we worship Him. He's worshipable. I'm making up words, because whatever it is, He's that. And we give God the glory for it. Yes, it is another day. No matter what the weather is looking like outside, the Bible tells us that this is the day that our Lord God has made, and we shall rejoice and be glad in it. That means have joy again, be glad in it. It may be raining outside, it may be snowing outside. Some of us may be going through calamity. Some of us may be experiencing a beautiful day. No matter what you're looking at, in your life on whatever part of the country or planet that you're on, the Bible says, this is the day. It's present tense and it always will be. This is the day that our Lord God has made. That means no other entity, no other power is making it. No other power is controlling the day. No other power is creating. No other power has the ability to make a day but our God. The Bible says this is the day that our Lord God has made. And what are we going to do? We shall rejoice. That's a command. We shall rejoice and be glad in it. That means be happy again. Find joy again. Find your place of contentment again. Find peace again. Come on, I'm speaking to somebody out there this morning. Do it all over again. Rejoice. Be joyful again. The Bible says we shall rejoice and be glad in it. That means while you're going through something, while you're faced with something, no matter what the decision is, no matter what the problem is, no matter what you're faced with, no matter what the circumstance, be glad in it. Yeah. Be glad while you're going through. It may not even be the type of situation that you want to be glad about. But the Bible says, because the Lord God has made it, rejoice. Find your joy again. Find your happiness again. Find on the inside of you the newness and renewal that you need to push yourself through the pipeline, to push yourself through the timeline of the day. Find your joy today, because this is the day that our Lord God has made, and we shall rejoice and be glad in it. Oh, give thanks unto the Lord, for he is good. Yes, he is. Oh, my God is good. My God is great. And he is greatly to be praised. I want to encourage you this morning as you're moving about, going about. Maybe you're laying in a state of depression. Maybe you're stuck in the bed and you don't feel like moving. Maybe you're stuck in the bed and you're convalescing in the nursing home or you can't move and you wish that you can. The Bible says, in everything give thanks. See? In everything give thanks. Even though you may not be where you want to be, thank God that he's there with you wherever you are. Thank God that he's there with you wherever you are. God says to us in his word that no matter where you find yourself, on the mountaintop, in the valley low, down in the oceans deep, up in the sky above, under a rock, in darkness, in light, in calamity, no matter where you find yourself, the Bible says God is there. Let nothing separate us from the love of God. Nothing is more powerful than the love of God. Nothing is more potent than the love of God. Nothing is more concentrated than the love of God. How do we know this? Because he tells us in John 3:16, for God so loved the world, not just the earth, but the world, that he gave his only begotten son, that whosoever believeth in him shall not perish, but have everlasting life. For God so loved the world that he gave. Ooh, for God, I know it's a lot of things and people that I've been in love with and I've loved and I've enjoyed, and I have been able to sacrifice something of myself so that somebody else can be happy. Have you ever loved someone so much where you would give anything to them, whether it's your children, your spouse, your parents, it doesn't matter, no matter who it is. Have you ever been in a situation where no matter what you needed to sacrifice to make sure that that person survived? I've met people that have given away organs out of their own body, functioning, healthy organs out of their own body so that somebody else can live. That's love. That is a deep love and care. And see, not only did Jesus give his organs, but he gave his whole self. He gave his whole body to be crucified and sacrificed just so that I can live. Just so that I can have a right to the tree of life. Just so that I can have an opportunity to worship God, His Father, in the beauty of holiness. God's got the angels, and He's got the heavenly hosts, and He's got the trees, and He's got the grass and the wind, and the whole universe worships God in the command that He gave in the beginning of time to do what they're supposed to do. Trees wave and wind blow, and birds chirp, and plants grow, and water flow and ebb, and all of that. And these things are worshiping God in their obedience. Your obedience is worship unto God. And these things worship God in their obedience. The first time He said it, He had all of that, but yet He desired, God wanted, desired the worship of mankind. God desired to save mankind, those of the ones, we're the ones, those that He made in His likeness and in His image. No other species on the planet looks like us. No other species has a functioning intellect like us, a brain and organs and limbs. Nothing else looks like us. Nothing else behaves like the human being. God created that. And so He desired that kind of worship. And the Bible says, because He didn't want us to perish. See, this is heavy this morning. This is powerful. He didn't want us to perish, that He sent His only begotten Son. Are we in a place in our lives where we would give up our last so that somebody else can live? Are you in a place in your life now that you would give up your only so that someone would live, or someone else, could benefit? Are you in that place in your life where you would give up your only? Or do we think so much about our own selves that it's all about what we want? It's all about what we need. It's all about how much more we can attain, but never the sacrifice. And so God is calling us to a place of worship where He protects that worship, where He keeps us. Ooh, He keeps us in all of our ways. I'm so grateful that God is a keeper. My God, I'm grateful that He's a keeper. Father, keep me. Father, continue to keep me, God, that my foot don't slip. That's my prayer. That's my prayer. And so I thank God for loving me. I thank God for shielding me. I thank God for protecting me, guarding me. I thank God for God safeguarding me. I'm in His safety. Can you say that this morning and be grateful that you're in His safety? That no matter what the enemy does, no matter what he tries, whether it's a physical attack on your body, trying to destroy you limb for limb, or maybe it's internal in your health, attempting to take your body down with health challenges, in your mind, attempting to turn your mind inside out with things of paranoia and schizophrenia, or even memory loss, whether it's in your finances. Maybe you're on the brink of bankrupt, or maybe you're on the edge of losing it all, or maybe you are looking to make more money, but you're just not there yet. Maybe it is an attack in your church or in your community, where the enemy wants to snuff us out and thread us through. But no matter what it is, God will step in right on time. I speak to you now in your broken state. I even speak to you now in your state of being rebuilt in God. I speak to you wherever you are, in whatever place that you are in, that God will keep you and stay the hand of the enemy. Yes, He will. I'm a witness, not what I've heard, not just what I've seen, but what I've gone through and what I'm going through now. God will keep me in the midst of the storm. God will stay the hand of the enemy, even when I'm on my way towards destruction, when I'm being gravitated toward death's door. when the world is pulling and tugging on us and we want to go because we're like fireflies. We're like a moth to a flame. We're drawn to those things that are not good for us. But God will stay the hand of the enemy and he will snatch us back. He'll snatch us back no matter what we're doing, no matter what's going on in our life. God will snatch us back to him. He will bring us back to him. Why? Because he loves us just that much. God will allow the enemy to come in for a season. He will allow the enemy to come in for a season and run rampant in your life just so that he can turn your heart of repentance to him, just so that he can turn you back to him, just so that you can see that it's not greener. The grass is not greener on the other side, just so that you can see that everything that glitters is not gold, just so that you can see that what sounds good, what smells good, what tastes good, what feels good is not for your good. God will allow us to do these things just for a season so that we can appreciate the sacrifice that he has made for us, so that we can appreciate his love unconditional. Never changing. So you've got to hold to God's unchanging hand. Isn't that what the good hymn says? Time is filled with swift transition. That means things are moving so fast all the time. Things are changing quickly. We were just in the year before, and now we're looking at a new year. When a brand new year, time is filled with swift transition. Our children just born today and tomorrow they're going off to college or they're getting married. I mean, we're aging every day. We're growing and we're becoming, and the earth itself coming into new knowledge and new advances in technology and medicine. Time is filled with swift transition. None on earth unmoved can stand. That means nobody in this earth is immune to the changes of time. You won't be able to stand against those things unless you have a hope. Build your hope on things eternal. Build that hope on things eternal and hold to God's unchanging hand. Everybody under the sound of my voice this morning, everybody ought to be holding. Everybody ought to be holding to God's unchanging hand. Yes, it's God's unchanging hand because God himself is time. And if we hold on to the hand of time, oh my God, if we hold on to his ever growing, increasing love, but unchanging hand, if we hold on to the hand of time, God's unchanging hand, we have an eternal hope. Yes, my God, we have an eternal hope and an expected end. Jeremiah 29:11 says it is an expected end and a hope that God is a man of his word. The Bible says he is not a man that he should lie, because man will lie. But God is not a man and he will not lie. God is not a man and he will not lie. And so if we hold on to that which is eternal, to that which is immortal, to that is all powerful, he will keep you and he will stay the hand of the enemy. He's got that keeping power. We thank God for the Holy Spirit and for his love and kindness towards us. So we bless you, oh God, this morning. And we thank you for an opportunity to worship you in the beauty of your holiness. Father, help us, God. We reach for you. We thirst for you. We long for you. We chase after you, God. Continue to give us an appetite to worship you, an appetite to seek your face, an appetite to do good, Change our taste buds, God, that we don't desire the things of the world anymore. Father, And even when we think to do good, evil is always present when we're thinking to do good. But our flesh is weak and want to do bad. God, unction us, quicken us. Gosh, snatch us back as we're gravitating toward the enemy. Snatch us back, God, as you said you would in your word. We are careful to give your name the glory, the praise, and the honor. In Jesus' name, hallelujah and amen. Yeah, yeah, yeah. Good morning again. Good morning. Good morning out there, WQFX listeners. 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And this is Lakeisha Cotton in the morning, and it's Monday morning. It's a beautiful Monday morning. We just said, the Lord said, it's the day I made, so I need you to rejoice and be glad in it. That's what he said. And that's what we're going to do today. But I want to go ahead on and start this week off right. And every chance we get, we're going to make mention of this for the rest of the year to say that this year, our very own Bishop James Black is celebrating 80 years of life. Hallelujah! Yes, happy birthday. Bishop James Black, he just celebrated his 80th birthday, and the rest of this year, he will be 80 years old. Now, isn't that a blessing? And he gave me a Bible lesson, of which I deeply appreciate, that the Bible, we say that the Lord promised us 70 years. That God promised us 70 years. Actually, there was a man of God that was speaking that. And by way of strength, he said that those that were granted it 120 years. And Bishop Black is believing God for 120, and we stand with him. It is by the profession of his faith that he believes it. Amen. And he gave a testament of family members and friends that have lived to see such a wonderfully blessed age. And we bless God for him. Bishop Black, happy birthday. We're going to celebrate that all year long because he's 80 all year long. Amen. Yes, he is. So thank you once again for each and every one of you for tuning in to your Power Gospel Radio. Keep listening to The Q. It's your word and your music station. I'm grateful that you tune in. Also, want to remind everybody that we have an app, and it's absolutely free. 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And that, my friend, my sisters and brothers, is something to shout about. So go to your app store, no matter if it's Android or iPhone, and download our app, WQFX, and within a matter of moments, you can have the power of your power gospel in the palm of your hand. We encourage you to do that because you can keep listening 24/7 because WQFX is 24/7. It's word and it's music. And we are grateful for the opportunity to go across these airways just crying loud and sparing, not letting everybody know that Jesus is Lord. Yeah, all day long, he's Lord. All week long, all month long, all year long, for the rest of the next age and the age to come, he is Lord. Yes, he is. And we attest to that. We bear witness to that. I want to thank you guys for tuning in every day and on Friday mornings. Don't forget. Friday mornings, Israel Cotton, my son, is on the air every Friday morning at the 7 o'clock hour. He brings us word. He brings us a little joy. He gives us a testimony. He has had his cousins and his friends on the air with him. This is out of the mouth of babes. They range in age of 5 and older. Israel is 8 years old now. And the youngest that he's had on is about 5 or 6. And they range all the way up in age. And so he is doing what God has called him to do. And he is making himself known on the radio. And I meet so many of you that say that you hear Israel on the radio. And when you hear him and when you see him, congratulate him and encourage him, because we want to make sure that we're rearing him up right. We thank you once again for tuning in. 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It's 98.7 FM. 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And until in the morning, may God bless and may God keep you.

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The committee to elect Ashley McKnight invites you to a meet and greet honoring Ashley McKnight, candidate for County Court Judge Place 3, that is Youth Court Judge here in Harrison County, at Hiller Park Pavilion, 1380 Hiller Drive, Biloxi. 1380 Hiller Drive, Biloxi, that is at Hiller Park. That's Mondays, September 14th from 5 to 7 p.m. Monday, September 14th, 5 to 7 p.m. Listen, I'm James Black, and I strongly endorse this candidate, Ashley McKnight. 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September 14th, 5 to 7 p.m.

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0: more than 10 years ago. Dr. Clark and Twinkie and I were in Little Rock, Arkansas with Bishop L.T. Walker. Early one morning, I got a call. I was in Atlanta preaching for Reverend Jasper Williams, and Gloria called me. She said, "Sit down." I said, "I'm going to preach right now. I'm on my way out the door." She said, "Sit down." I sat down, and my wife told me, we were living in New Orleans at the time, four of our members had been killed in a wreck. I got angry with the Lord because I thought they were my best members. I had some others I thought he should have took. Y'all don't like the truth. These were some good members, Brother Sheard. I mean, solid people. I'm not talking about the tithe. I'm just talking about sweet, solid people. No hell-raising saints. And I couldn't understand, why would you take those four people at once? I put three people in one grave. I was upset with the Lord because I said, "You took my members." And he said, "Clean, they're not yours, they're mine." I said, "Well, why did you take them?" He said, "I took them because they were ready. And I'm giving those others a chance to get right." So I called Twinkie. Her and Dr. Clark were over at Bishop Walker's house. I said, "Twinkie, I wrote these words. See what you can do with this. Accept.
1: Accept.
0: What God allows.
1: What God allows.
0: You're better off anyway.
1: You're better off anyway.
0: Face the facts.
1: Face.

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0: 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I want you to look over and find somebody that looks a little depressed. They seem like they got bags under their eyes. Look like they ain't slept all week long. 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

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I want you to jump up on your feet and say, I got the victory.

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Don't you touch that organ no more. Don't touch it. Don't hit that note that I like. I'll dance. Don't, Twinkie, you know that note I like. Don't you hit that note. Get off the organ, Twinkie. Please don't hit that note, Twinkie. Y'all want her to hit that note.

We talk a lot about gospel music, but I come to find out the things that we're singing really nowadays aren't really gospel. They're inspirational, but they're not really gospel music. Because the gospel is the birth, the life, the death, the resurrection, and the second coming of the Lord Jesus Christ. To sing the gospel, they sung songs that said, "Live and He loved me." That's the life. "Die and He saved me." That's the death. "Buried He carried my sins far away." But He didn't stop there. "Rising, He justified me." Y'all don't know this. Glorious day.

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I was just a little lad, about 7 years old, sitting in Memphis, Tennessee, at our national convocation of the Church of God in Christ, under the leadership of the late Bishop C.H. Mason. And they used to come on the air, the national convocation, with this song, Just Jesus, every night. And I remember that all the way up until now. Because when I look around and everything else, it's just Jesus. It ain't about Jonathan Greer. It's not about the choir. It's not about Cathedral Faith Family. It's not about you. It's just Jesus. If you don't have Jesus, you don't have no essence, no importance. And that's why I said tonight, you got to recognize when it all boils down, if you don't have Jesus, you don't have nothing.

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The committee to elect Ashley McKnight invites you to a meet and greet honoring Ashley McKnight, candidate for County Court Judge Place 3, that is Youth Court Judge here in Harrison County, at Hiller Park Pavilion, 1380 Hiller Drive, Biloxi. 1380 Hiller Drive, Biloxi, that is at Hiller Park. 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

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Y'all ready? Put your hands together. Come on. Ah. Speak about your words. 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
5: Just a touch from Jesus. Glory to God. Just a touch from Jesus. Hallelujah. Glory to God. In Matthew, the eighth chapter, thank you, Jesus. When I thank God, hallelujah. Glory to God. In Jesus' name.
6: The committee to elect Ashley McKnight invites you to a meet and greet honoring Ashley McKnight, candidate for County Court Judge Place 3, that is Youth Court Judge here in Harrison County, at Hiller Park Pavilion, 1380 Hiller Drive, Biloxi. 1380 Hiller Drive, Biloxi, that is at Hiller Park. That's Mondays, September 14th from 5 to 7 p.m. Monday, September 14th, 5 to 7 p.m. Listen, I'm James Black, and I strongly endorse this candidate, Ashley McKnight. 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September 14th, 5 to 7 p.m. at Hiller Park Pavilion, 1380 Hiller Drive, 1380 Hiller Drive, Biloxi, 39531. 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

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When everyone else around

0: Can I ask y'all one question? The question is simply this: what did he see?
1: He saw the best.
0: I can't get no help up in here, because there are some folk in here that people have wrote you off, said you would never amount to anything, said that you would never end up being anywhere. But Myron, tell him one more time, what did he see?
1: He saw the best.
0: When mama said you would never be nothing, when aunties and uncles said that you would never amount to anything, when daddy didn't come home anymore, he didn't

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0: Come on and give him praise. Come on and give him praise. Come on and give him praise. Come on and give him praise.
1: Hallelujah.

0: 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You'll experience the anointed and powerful teachings of Pastor George Dix Jr. We believe your life will be changed and you will soar into the next dimension God has for you. 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
1: They had been delivered out of the land of Egypt's oppression under Pharaoh, and now they were considering serving, and indeed some of them still serving other gods. My admonishment or encouragement unto you tonight, let us not fall into that trap. Please bow your heads right where you are. Father, tonight we thank you. We thank you for your word, for your blessings. We thank you, God, for what you've already done and for what you're going to do. Now, Father, we've read your word tonight, and we pray that this messenger, your messenger, would minister unto them and even unto myself, that we might be forever changed, never to be the same again. In Jesus' matchless name we ask, and everybody said, amen. You may be seated in the precious sight of a holy God. Hallelujah. You better watch that. You better watch. Come on, somebody say, watch that. And my subtopic is, you have an assignment. You have an assignment. Don't get distracted. You have an assignment. One of the slickest tricks that the enemy, Satan, uses against the people of God, and indeed I say any people, or to deceive them, is to get us to minimize the issues in our life or the sins in our life. Now, I want to say that again, because a lot of us are plagued with this problem and we haven't dealt effectively with it. The devil, in a very slick manner, in a very cunning fashion, he attempts to dissuade us from dealing with the problem at hand in our lives, or the issues in our own lives, or the sins in our lives, by causing us to minimize, or for that matter, to even deny that those issues or sins even exist. Now, I hope that that's not you, but I want you to think about this, because sometimes what he'll do is cause you to minimize it because it's comforting to you, or otherwise fulfilling a lustful desire perhaps that you have in the moment, or perhaps you've just decided that you don't want to deal with something that you know in your heart you need to be dealing with. Because, you know, I like to tell folk from time to time, I know that I haven't arrived. God knows I'm trying my best to live to please him and live according to his word. But there are things that I'm still working on in my life. And I hope that you can be as transparent and open with yourself in the same way. Because the devil otherwise may very well get you to call little what is really big. I remember back in the day, back in the 70s, when we used to look at television, there was a TV show called Andy Griffith. And there was this character called Barney Fife. He was his deputy, and Andy Griffith was the sheriff of the town. And when something was kind of going south, if you will, in Barney's mind and needed to be dealt with, Barney would say this. He said, nip it, nip it, nip it, nip it in the bud. In other words, cut it off at the gate. Deal with it and deal with it now. You know, that was just a comedy show, but the reality is that mentality, that approach to life can save a lot of heartache in your life if when you see stuff arising in you, sometimes it's a bad feeling about someone. Sometimes it's something that somebody has done to you or said about you that's been annoying you and aggravating you, agitating you for years, but now you've allowed that thing, in some cases perhaps, just to grow and to grow and to fester in your heart, and now you've become bitter about it. I just want to tell you, back up from it and nip it in the bud. Take old Barney Fife's advice about it. Not long ago, in fact, not very long ago at all, one of my neighbors had an accidental fire in his yard. There was a piece of equipment that caught on fire, and we weren't home at the time, but he and I talked about it later because we saw the evidence of about an acre of his lot actually burned up. What happened was he attempted to put the fire out on his own, and he delayed calling the fire department. Now, he was careful in that he was not putting any of our other homes at risk, but or at least in that moment it wasn't. Thank God it didn't go any further. But that is exactly what happens many times in our lives. The Lord will minister to us through his word or by his spirit. Perhaps he'll say, no, stop, don't go there. Put a halt to it, nip it in the bud, as Barney Fife would say. And I want to encourage you, don't delay listening to the voice of God, acknowledging that you have an issue in your life, that you have perhaps a sin in your life, a shortcoming or a weakness that you need to deal with. I often like to tell married couples this in consultation. Be honest with yourself. The problem is not just your mate. In fact, it may be more you than it is your mate or your spouse. I encourage them often to write down 3 to 5 things that are shortcomings in your life. You acknowledge them. Don't worry about what she or he, your spouse, is thinking, but you write down shortcomings in your life. Because my point that I try to drive home is that in one way or another, you may be contributing to the very issue that you're complaining about. Don't allow the devil to make you think that you're scot-free. Don't allow the devil to cause you to minimize that you got some issues. You know, I don't know a person on the planet that does not have issues. You know, I've made at least one mistake in my life, okay? I've made a whole lot of them, right? And so have you. But the moment you feel that you are walking to the left and you know you ought to be straightening back up and going to the right, I'm encouraging you to deal with it early. Deal with it early. And you have to watch that attitude or mentality to diminish the things that could very well take you off course. You know, you can make a slight left turn, and at first it seems like you're not too far off course and you're okay with it. But in reality, the longer you take that turn, the further you're going to get off course. The longer you stay on the wrong course, the farther away you're going to be from the desired or destined destination that God has for you. I want to encourage you tonight to watch that. And so it's really a command here tonight. You better watch that. You better watch not dealing with what needs to be dealt with. So, in the fact, listen to this, if you will. In this fast-paced, ungodly world in which we're living today, in my estimation, it has become far too easy, and much too commonplace, and way too many of us are caught up with or distracted by things that shouldn't matter now. The devil is trying to pull a fast one on us and slip something in, because remember, he's not waiting for the door to come wide open to your heart to come in. All he wants is a crack in the door, because the Bible is quite clear. He lieth at the door and wait, okay? And he waits oftentimes in the form of sin that he wants you to participate in. And not only too many of those things, too many things are coming in and they're too commonplace so forth, and we get caught up in them and distracted in those things. The truth is, not only should they not matter now, the reality is they don't matter in the long haul. Sometimes we give so much attention to things that really shouldn't matter when we need to be looking at the things that are mattering. The Bible says in the book of Solomon, it is the small fox that spoils the vine. It is the small fox that spoils the vine. Sometimes we're saying that, well, nobody don't know about that big issue or that small issue in my life, so I'm just going to deal with the big stuff, okay? What I want to encourage you is don't let even the smaller things creep up. I just really want to drive that home. Don't let those things get magnified in your life. Deal with them. Equally as bad as too many things coming up and we're being caught off guard or distracted by those things, equally as bad, some of us have, for whatever reason, unnecessarily connected with people. So it's not just things. Some of us have connected with people who have levied far too much influence or sway over us, and who tend to interfere with God's intended plan and purpose for our life. Now let me just stop there for a moment, because I really want to, I want us to get this point. I want to park here just for a moment. Is there somebody in your life that's putting space between you and God? You've heard me say that before or ask that question. I want to ask it again tonight. Is there somebody, I mean, just let's be real about it. Is there somebody that you have voluntarily allowed to ease up into your life, perhaps, and they're putting distance between you and God? Unnecessary people that you unnecessarily connected with, people who have sway over your life in some way, or perhaps you've permitted that, or who tend to interfere with God's intended plan and purpose for your life. Do you find yourself changing how you act when you're around certain people to accommodate them in the wrong way? These people are marching to the beat of another drummer, and if it is not the drum beat of heaven, we need to disavow, or otherwise turn ourselves away from it and pay no attention to it and treat it as noise. The noise is having, because that noise is perhaps having an effect on you. Don't let things and people put space between you and God and cause you to go in a direction that is contrary to what the Lord wants you to go, to where he wants you to go. And if the truth be told, more often than most of us would like to admit, or maybe even than we are consciously aware of, we are giving our attention to too many unhealthy things. And relationships, and even becoming consumed with too many unjustifiable or unprofitable pursuits. Now, I've already cautioned us about not dealing with the small stuff, whether it be things or people. But sometimes, and I want to really underscore this, we're giving too much attention to things and to bad relationships, and even becoming consumed with too many unjustifiable and unprofitable pursuits. Too many things going on in our life that are simply not good for us. Now, you know, we really could just stop for a moment right here and take some inventory of what you got going on right now. How many pots do you have on the stove, as it were? How many priorities are you juggling right now? Things that you have, because of the attention you've given them, have declared that they're really important. Now, let me just ask you, what of those things do you just need to put down? It may have seemed like a good idea about 3 months ago, maybe a week ago or a year ago. But how many things are you juggling right now that you could do yourself a favor and just dispense with it? Be done with it, because it is not the thing that you need to be focusing on. Too many things and too many relationships. We spend perhaps too much time even in relationships that we don't need to be in. Some of the people on your job, you really need to stop hanging out with them. If, you know, hanging out in the wrong way. Yeah, let your light so shine that men may see your good works and glorify your Father. But in the process, don't let them cause you to march to their beat. Amen. Oh, amen, somebody. Amen. We need to march to the drum beat of heaven. We need to make sure that we are watching out for the traps that Satan puts before us. And if we're not careful, we'll find ourselves expending our blood, sweat, and tears, as well as our precious time, our energy, and our resources on the wrong things. Watch this now. And the wrong people. And let that soak in just a little bit. The wrong things and the wrong people. Let me just ask you this. Have you ever had what you thought was a real good idea? And then the more you explored it, the more you thought about it, the more you entertained or pursued it, you realized that it was really a dumb idea. Something that really wasn't worth your time, your energy, your money. You know the difference then between you and others, and others and you perhaps, is some people put on brakes and stop and reevaluate. Other people pass the yield sign, the stop sign, and even the railroad sign and keep getting up. No, we want to make sure that we are not doing the expending our blood, sweat, and tears and our energy and our resources on the wrong things or with the wrong people to the extent that you have the ability to control it. And ultimately, we end up sometimes physically and emotionally and financially and spiritually drained and out of gas and unavailable. We spend so much time doing the things that we don't really get any value out of, that have no merit, that should not have our attention. And then when the Lord is speaking to us and giving us a word and reminding us of the commission that he has on our heart, the call that he has on us to go and make disciples, then we don't have any energy. Why? Because we've used sometimes all of our energy up doing stuff and hanging out with people that has drained us, that have drained us. What is your point, teacher? You might say, where are you going with this, Pastor George? Where are you going? My point is this. You better watch that. You better watch. You better be real careful about getting caught up with too many things on your agenda, too many things going on to the point where you don't have time or energy to devote to the kingdom of God. Because, you know, when the Lord comes back, you know, and I know you know this, but I just want to remind you, when the Lord comes back, it's not going to be what Susie Mae did to you and what Bobo said. It's going to be what did we do according to his instruction to us? Did we receive his son and did we go out and make disciples? Did we go out and win souls and make disciples? Did we let our own light shine? And you know, some people are real good liars, right? And they think that perhaps they're going to be able to skirt their way in. But no, the Bible says a liar is not even going to tarry in his sight. You know, the way I see that in my mind's eye is that there's a line over there. The people that are being, you know, standing, coming before God. And one person come up and, you know, he said, well, Lord, I just did wrong. I did wrong. You know, okay, so you go on. And then this one said, and the Lord said, you did good. Okay, you did what you're supposed to do. You go there. And then another one come up and he's about ready to get started lying. And the Bible said they won't even tarry. What I see in my mind, he just said, get. Just get. Just go. I don't even have time to talk to you. You know, what I want you really to understand is that keep in mind the importance of the priorities in your life as it relates to what we've ultimately been called to do. You better pay attention. When I say you better watch that, what I'm really saying is, and I say that with all humility and sweetness, really, but I want you to know that you better pay attention and put to halt what you are passively or deliberately allowing to creep into your life. Because some of that stuff we know at the entrance gate is wrong. Some of the phone calls, when you see the person's name come up on your phone, you know you shouldn't answer that. In fact, you should go even further and block that telephone number. Sometimes when evil thoughts come to our mind, things that we know we don't have any, maybe lustful thoughts or sinful thoughts, and sometimes we'll sit there and contemplate or otherwise give attention to that stuff in our mind. Church, we have got to learn how to watch what we do and what we think and nip it at the bud. Shut it off at the gate as early as we possibly can. Don't allow those things to get up in your heart. Don't even discuss such things, the Bible tells us. Don't take lightly those things or projects that monopolize your time. You know, if something got you so busy that you don't even have time to pray at night before you go to bed or when you get up in the morning or during the day, if something's got your time so, if you're so locked down that you don't have time to come to church or to read your Bible or to meditate on God's word, that's really a problem there. I mean, I know we can make excuses and we can say this and we can say that and we can make ourselves feel good that, you know, we covered. But let me tell you, you better watch that. You better watch that because you might make yourself, the devil might deceive you and cause you to become comfortable with living where you are. And I call the comfort zone your spiritual death camp. Because I don't believe in Christ. I don't believe that you can stand still. I believe you have to either be going forward or you going backwards. I don't believe that you can just stand still confident, because God wants to do a developmental work in us by His Spirit. He wants to draw us closer and closer to Him, going from faith to faith and glory to glory. We're not intended just to be the same old person we were 16 years ago. How can we be a light to the world? So don't take lightly those things and those matters in your life that monopolize your time and keep you from being a part of what God has called us to be. Because really, that's the only thing that's going to matter. In the end, that's the only thing that's going to matter. It's not going to matter what your title was in your church or on your job. It's not going to matter what neighborhood you were living in. And all that stuff is fine and well in its place. What's going to matter is, did we do what the Father called us to do? And what Jesus commissioned us to do. I want to encourage you to watch anything that attempts to creep into your life. Don't be drained or pulled away from God. And also watch that telephone communication. I want to reiterate that again. Be careful about the things you say and what you talk about with people, because you know. It's not healthy to, even if all you're saying is, it's not healthy to participate in conversation that is ungodly. It's not healthy to participate in gossip. So watch the telephone call, watch the telephone communication. And so I'm going to say it again, you better watch that. Please, somebody say, you better watch that. You better watch that. And you know something, we know when it's happening. We know when it's happening. Watch your workplace relationships. Let me say that one more time. Watch your workplace relationships. Just because your spouse is not at the job doesn't mean that you don't need to be careful. You don't have a wife at the house and a wife at the job. You don't have a husband at the job and a husband at the house. Watch those workplace relationships. Watch your internet and social media use. You know, have you ever said something and wish you could take it back? You know, when you get, you know, upset about something, you know, one of the things that the devil uses, he'll use technology for its bad side, too. And he'll have you, if you're not mindful, to go and sign on to one of your social media accounts or platforms and type a whole bunch of junk in and send it to a whole bunch of people and then ask them to share it. And then maybe a day or two later, after you don't, you know, really felt good about getting it out there and you got it off your chest, then you realize how stupid it was. Amen. I'm encouraging you tonight to watch what you do, to be careful about the choices that you make. Watch your internet and social media use. You better watch that. You better watch that. You better watch how you program God out of your life by allocating your time to lower priorities. That's really what I'm driving home. Make sure that the things that you don't need to be dealing with, you're not dealing with, and the things that you need to deal with, you are dealing with. Make God a top priority in your life. You may get an opportunity here that you are totally unexpecting. And it may be an opportunity that can catapult you to heights and soar to levels that you never anticipated. The question is, will you be attentive enough to what God is saying and not distracted by the noise? If noise is in your head, if people are renting space in your head and trying to get you to pay attention to stuff that distracts you from the plan and the purposes of God, get them out of your head. Get them out of your head. Be mindful how you permit sacred cows. This is another thing I want you to keep in mind, how you permit sacred cows to, and that is other gods, to roam in your spiritual pasture. A sacred cow is that thing that you protect and that you've given access to your life, but not only access, you've given it immunity to the truth. You've decided in your heart that this idol in your life, this thing that you are enjoying, this thing that you are perhaps treasuring, which now quite honestly has become a god, a sacred cow in your life, is more important than the things that you know are called for in the Word of God. Don't give space to sacred cows in your life. A sacred cow is an idol, an object of worship. God made it very clear in the very first commandment, thou shalt have no other God before me. You better watch that. If you got sacred cows out there in your spiritual pasture, it's probably about time to go out and put it to death, put it to rest. To lay it down, you need to get it out of your life. Don't let stuff that you enjoy and you know that are wrong just habitate in your life or have their free course in your life and living in your spiritual pasture.
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The committee to elect Ashley McKnight invites you to a meet and greet honoring Ashley McKnight, candidate for County Court Judge Place 3, that is Youth Court Judge here in Harrison County, at Hiller Park Pavilion, 1380 Hiller Drive, Biloxi. 1380 Hiller Drive, Biloxi, that is at Hiller Park. That's Mondays, September 14th from 5 to 7 p.m. Monday, September 14th, 5 to 7 p.m. Listen, I'm James Black, and I strongly endorse this candidate, Ashley McKnight. We need someone that really cares about our children, that goes through youth court and the family. Come out and meet this candidate, Ashley McKnight, September 14th, 5 to 7 p.m. at Hiller Park Pavilion, at Hiller Park Pavilion, 1380 Hiller Drive, 1380 Hiller Drive, Biloxi, 39531. Hope to see you 5 to 7 p.m. September 14th, this coming Monday, at

How many of y'all know when the scripture says, be not weary in well-doing, for in due season we'll reap if we faint not? Let me share this with you. The reason why Paul wrote that, because I understand something. As believers, we don't get weary of the work, but sometimes we get weary in the work. And when you're working for God, he didn't say you will never get tired. Amen. But I want to encourage you tonight. I've come here tonight. My assignment tonight is to encourage you. Is to let you know in the midst of everything that you're going through, you got to learn how to press your way through. You got to push right through it. The blessing is in the pressing. And when you learn how to press, there's no secret what God can do. I ain't talking about something I heard. I'm talking about something I know. I've had to press. Yes, I'm a young man, but let me tell you, some young folk go through stuff too. We got to learn how to press our way. Listen to this song. The song says this.

How many of y'all been working hard in church? And look like the more you work, the lesser folk appreciate you. Well, I want you to know payday is coming after a while. I said payday is coming after a while.

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How many of y'all believe things are going to get better? Let me hear you shout, things are going to get better.

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field. Verse 25. Then while the men slept, his enemy came and sowed tares, darnel, in the midst of the wheat, and he left. When the crop sprouted and made fruit, then the tare was also revealed. Watch this. And when the servants of the landowner came, they said to him, Master, didn't you sow good wheat in this field, good seed in the field? Where these tares come from? He said, an enemy has done this thing. Servant said, do you want us to gather it when we leave? He said, no. If you pull it up, you're going to uproot the wheat too. Let them grow together until the harvest. Then in the time of the harvest, I will say to the reapers, get the tares, bind them in bundles, and take the wheat into the storehouse. 1 Peter chapter 5. First Peter chapter 5, verse 8. When you have it, say, I got it. You don't have it, say, wait on me. Hurry up. First Peter chapter 5, verse 8. Be sober. Vigilant. Why? Because your adversary, the devil, goes about as a roaring lion, seeking whom he may devour. Father, we need you tonight. Anoint me to speak this word with clarity, with precision. I beseech you by your mercies, please. Don't give me yesterday's anointing and last week's anointing and last month, but I need something fresh. Someone came looking for a miracle and you woke me up this morning and gave me this word. Give me the boldness to declare it and to speak to these nations that are watching all over the world and people that are here tonight. Let me speak with power. And let signs and wonders follow, because you confirm your word with it. In Jesus' name. Hug about three people as you sit down and tell them, I'm excited about your future. I'm excited. Thank you. You may be seated in the presence of the Lord. Hopefully you can bear with me tonight. I want to minister a word tonight. And I trust that if you're here on this Sunday night, something in you believes possibly that God does talk to me. I want you to hear me. Just listen. I want to minister a word tonight entitled, There's Been a Security Breach. There's been a security breach. In 2009, you know, this couple named Michael and Tarek actually crashed Obama's first state dinner. Was not supposed to have even gotten in there. Were not even on the list. But because of
secret services.

irresponsibility. People uninvited were able to come into the White House. And the Secret Service said that the reason it happened is because they never even checked to see if their name was on the list. In 2011, a man outside with a semi-automatic rifle shot at the White House. Shot for some time, but another Secret Service man said, "Don't pay it no attention. It's just a car shooting fire." They did not know that it was actually a semi-automatic rifle until one of the house cleaners was cleaning the White House, and in one of the girls' rooms, the glass had been broken from the bullets that were shot. 2012, 8 Secret Service agents went on a trip to Colombia. You remember? With the president, and when they were supposed to be protecting the president, they were instead having prostitution meetings when they should have been protecting the president. They were indeed doing something they had no business doing. 2014, the Secret Service again, after a night of too many drinks, one of the people who was a part of the counter assault team, which is the last line of defense for the protection of the president, was found in the hallway drunk, which made it easy for the enemy to come in. The Spirit of God began to speak to me after this terrible law was passed all across the country that has told the church, that has really been a slap in you Christians' faces, telling you no matter what you believe, no matter what you think, we say that marriage is between two hairy men. The devil is a liar.

I became alarmed about this thing that happened because I didn't understand how did this happen on our watch. When Amos chapter 3 verse 6 declares, shall evil come in a city and the Lord God have not done it? When 2 Chronicles 7:14 declares that if my people which are called by my name would humble themselves and pray, seek my face, turn from their wicked ways, then will I hear from heaven, I'll forgive your sin and I'll heal the land. However, this thing was able to creep upon the church. You that was around me, you that looked on my website, at the beginning of the year, I gave some prophetic words that God gave me for 2015, and one of the things that God told me was that the homosexual agenda was going to flourish, and that's why here in Columbus, Ohio, you got to stand behind this church and this ministry. You got to stand behind Word Harvest Church because you have a pastor that was willing to stand in the face of the president and tell him marriage is between you. Y'all ain't talking back to me in here. It's between a man and a woman. God is getting ready to raise.

So the Holy Ghost began to speak to me, and he said, son, the reason these things are able to take place, I said, this should not happen. 25% of the world is evangelical. You understand that? Here's the problem. 13% of the 25% of the evangelical audience now believe that it's okay for two men to marry, when the Bible declares that if a man lay with another man, it's an abomination. We cannot get around it, but everybody is preaching everything else. How are we preaching this old feel-good stuff when the devil is taking over our country? He's taking over your children, and you come into church shouting and dancing, and the devil is after your child. God's

preacher gets it. I sent an angel to protect your family from it. I come to tell you, declare what God shall declare. So I asked God, would y'all sit down? I asked God, I said, Lord, why is this happening? And the Lord said to me that the reason this thing was able to occur is because there has been a breach of security. I say, what do you mean? He said, the enemy has snuck in. He crept in unaware. I said, well, how did this happen? He said, the first place where there was a breach of security in your Bible is when Lucifer, yes sir, when Lucifer there was a breach. What do you mean? The Bible declares that Lucifer was an anointed cherub. Yeah, he was perfect in all of his ways. Lucifer was not any kind of man, but Lucifer, he didn't need a praise and worship team because he was worship. His very body embodied every instrument. The only instrument that he was not able to get was the brass section. He didn't get brass because brass is symbolic of royalty, and God doesn't share his glory with nobody. Yet Lucifer, he didn't need a praise and worship team. He was the praise and worship team. The Bible says he was perfect in all of his ways until iniquity was found in him. There was a breach there. I was sitting down talking to Phil Driscoll. We was having a conversation, and he was talking about this situation that occurred, and he said, listen, he said, the way that God was able to detect, the way that God was able to detect that iniquity was in Lucifer, I said, how, Lord? He said, I heard it. I said, what? He said, I heard it. He said, and by the time I caught it, a third of the angels had already been affected. You missed what I just said. You got to catch this, because the first place what the breach has taken place is in our praise and worship. I got to talk to you. See, the reason we got the homosexuality in the world is because we got homosexuals singing in the choir, and don't nobody want to say nothing. And when the worship ain't right, the people can't be right. Look at, we got these people singing in the choir who hands ain't clean and their hearts ain't right. And the Bible says, who shall abide in the holy tabernacle? He that have clean hands and a pure heart. But now we got people who are singing. They're not singing for the glory. They're not singing for a manifestation of power. They're singing because they want money. Everybody come to church for a gig, and when they get done singing, they leave and they go back to their hotel rooms. Why? I'm looking for the praise and worship leaders that didn't only just worship when they had the mic, but worship when you don't have the mic. Am I getting on y'all nerve yet? There's a breach. Slap somebody, say, there's a breach. There's a breach. Come on. Come on, tell somebody, there's a breach. Look at our praise and worship today. You can't tell the difference between godly songs and worldly songs. And the enemy's creeping in on the church because musicians are slowly sneaking secular chords into gospel music. And now you got young folk in church dancing and juking and jiving like they in the world, when the Bible declares there must be a difference between the clean and the unclean. I know you don't want to hear this. I know you want me to shout you, but the devil is a liar. He's after America. He's after this city. He's after this state. And God is about to send judgment on the nation of America. But in the midst of the judgment, there's a people that God is getting ready to raise up, full of the Holy Ghost and power, go to prayer. That's going to cast out demons, lay hands on the sick. If you want

Tell your neighbor, there's been a security breach. Come on, tell somebody, y'all sit down, please. There's a security breach, and it happened first in our praise and worship. That's what happened, y'all. Our praise and worship changed. Most things that we call praise and worship, it ain't worship, because you sing about him, but you're not singing to him. Worship is not singing about him. Worship is singing to him. I listen to some of these gospel songs. They make me depressed when I listen to them. I need gospel music and worship song that's going to love on him, that's going to adore him. But nobody wants to worship anymore, because everybody want to dance and shout. Your flesh want to be on exhibition. Y'all ain't saying nothing in here. But the hour cometh, and now is, where the true worshipers of God are going to worship him in spirit and in truth. That's what we need. We need some worshipers that don't care about a title, don't care about a platform. If they got to lay on their face, they'll lay on their face. If they got to go crazy, all they want to do is worship. Slap somebody and say, don't mess with my worship. Don't mess with my worship. You got the wrong neighbor. I said, tell somebody, don't mess with my worship. How dare some of y'all come to church and sit next to these people that act like you coming to church and doing God a favor. All the hell he done brought you out of. All the stuff he done delivered you from. And you gonna sit there with your arrogant self and won't worship God. I'm looking for people that know you should have been jacked up. You should have been in the crazy house. You should have lost your mind. I owe him my worship. Slap three people and say, I'm a worshiper. I'm a worshiper. Come on, come on, tell somebody, I'm a worshiper. That's what I am. I'm a worshiper. You may not like me, but I'm a worshiper. You can't stand me, but I'm a worshiper. You know why I'm here? I'm not here because I'm talented. I'm not here because I can do everything right. But I'm here because I know how to touch the heart of God. I know how to get on my face. I know how to be like David and say, against thee and against thee only have I sinned. I'm looking for people that know how to worship God and say, God, you're my everything. I stand in awe of you. I'm addicted to you. Give the hot sauce to my collard greens. Y'all ain't saying nothing to me. Give the syrup to my biscuits. You're my midnight rendezvous. I live with you. I walk for you. Everything I am because of you. In you I live. In you I move. In you I have my being. Please, please, please, please, sit down. There first was a breach in the praise. The breach in the praise was something that I talk about all the time. Folk get tired of me talking about it, but I keep messing with it because I see the church is full of it. It's something called pride. Pride. He that exalts himself shall be abased. But if you humble yourself under the mighty hand of God, in due time, he will exalt you. Pride. Lucifer didn't want to praise God. Lord said to me one day, he said, son, if you don't praise me, you'll praise yourself. When a man of God say lift your hands and you sit there and look cute, you operating in pride.
See, pride is sneaky. You really want to know pride? Read Job, the 41st chapter, when it talks about the spirit of Leviathan. Yeah, he's the father over the children of pride. His strength is in his neck. That's what pride do. Make you walk around with your neck up. Like you got a reason to be proud about something. When on your best day, you jacked up. You're not supposed to lift your head. He's the lifter of my head. That Leviathan, the Bible say the scales are so tight on it that no air can get in. That word air literally means no spirit. Yeah, no ruach, no revival can come in. The reason revival can't hit our churches is because we're too proud. We want to be in control of the service. We want to tell God what to do, when to do it, what time to do it, when it. Y'all ain't saying nothing here. It's amazing how we tell God to have his way, and when he gets ready to have his way, we want to tell him to stop. The devil is a liar. We need a move of the spirit where people are tired of church as usual and will say, if it's all night, it's all right. Give me God. Come on, look at somebody and say, I want God. I want God. Come on, you ain't talking to the right neighbor. I said, shake somebody's hand like you trying to shake it off and tell them, I want God, baby. You can have the house. You can have the car. You can have the money, but give me God. Because if I get God, the money gonna come. If I get God, the house is gonna come. Seek ye first the kingdom of God. There's been a breach in our praise. A lot of this stuff we call praise ain't real. Some of y'all be dancing and praising and be looking at who looking at you. Eyes open the whole time. Sit down somewhere. You in the flesh. When you praise for real, you don't need no beat to praise God. You don't need no music to praise God. You got joy bells ringing in your soul. Yes, sir. I feel the Holy Ghost about to hit this house. I feel a move of the Holy Ghost about to hit this city. God's about to send revival. I need about 500 people to jump up on your feet and shout glory. There was a breach in the praise first, because there was a breach in the praise. Are y'all still with me? Now there's a breach in the pews, because the Bible says that while men slept, the enemy came in and sowed tabakashia, tares among them. Yeah. I want to talk about this wheat and this tare. I know a lot of people teach that they both look alike. But really, wheat and tare does not look alike after they are full grown. They only look alike in the immature stages. Okay, you missed what I just said. Some of y'all still look like the world because you immature. Yeah, I know you don't want to hear that. Yeah. You say you saved, but you get mad every 5 minutes. Yeah. You say you saved, but you're easily offended. Y'all ain't talking back to me in here. I know you don't want to hear, but I'm going to get that devil up off of you today. I'm going to get you to stop shouting over that mess you got in your life and come to the altar and get that mess up off of you. That spirit that got you thinking you're all right when you meet it in a junkyard dog. Don't nobody want to talk to you because you nasty and you call yourself saved. Tell me something. You believe in the baptism of the Holy Ghost with evidence
of speaking in tongues. Well, let me tell you what I believe in. I believe in the baptism of the Holy Ghost with the evidence of speaking to one another. Y'all ain't saying that. Because some of y'all speak in tongues and won't talk to me. How you gonna speak in tongues in church and then soon as we get out of church, you act like you don't even know me? You have a form of godliness. See, we don't talk about that. We preach on fornication. We preach on adultery. All of that sin. We preach on smoking. We preach on drinking. All that sin. But we don't preach on you mean church folk. You just mean and nasty. Oh, I ain't done. Let's talk about you schizo church folk. You love me on Sunday, can't stand me on Monday, cuss me out on Tuesday, don't want to be bothered on Wednesday, speak to me Thursday. I bind that old schizophrenic demon in here tonight, and I command you to be free. Am I getting on y'all nerves? Y'all sit down. Huh? See, judgment is coming. I say judgment is coming. And the Bible says judgment shall begin in the house of the Lord. See, people don't understand what's getting ready to take place. Everything that's happening in the world right now is preparing us for the judgment that's about to begin. God is getting ready to separate the saint from the ain't, the clean from the unclean, the holy from the unholy. You hear all these preachers preaching, talking about something they love God and if it costs their life. Well, we're going to see if you will preach this when it costs your life. When they tell you that if you preach on homosexuality, they'll put you in jail. I want to see if you'll still preach it then. And I'm going to say something, and I know what I say is going to make some of y'all mad. Y'all going to get offended with me. They sent me an email. Praise God, when I was on the television, they told me I was insensitive. But I'm going to say it anyway. You don't like it, just get delivered. Let me tell you this. It is not a testimony. This is nothing good. And I'm going to say, I don't care if you get mad at me. It is not good that a sinner was able to walk into God's house and shoot the people of God up, and nobody had discernment to detect the enemy. I know you don't want to hear it, but I'm going to preach it anyway. One thing about them old mothers, they didn't do a whole bunch of shouting and screaming, but they would sit there and they would discern, baby. They say a devil is in here some way. And let me say something else to make y'all mad. It's a shame that those preachers let the president on the pulpit the same day that he sanctioned same-sex marriage. You don't want to hear it, but I'm going to preach it anyway. He wasn't worthy to stand in God's holy pulpit. The devil is a liar, but we got a breach of security. There's been a breach. The enemy is walking in. You know why? Because everybody want to be friends with the president. I love Obama, but if he don't repent, he going to hell too. Now shout now. Shout now. And see, you black folk, y'all can't say I'm racist because I'm black. You can't say I'm racist because I'm black and I'm proud. But when it come to God, it ain't about no color. It ain't a skin problem. It's a sin problem. I'm going home. I see I done made somebody mad.
But we need somebody that's going to tell the truth. We need some preachers that got a backbone and ain't jelly back trying to be friends. The devil is a liar. I'm looking for the real soldiers. I'm telling you, it's about to get bad in America. You ain't seen calamity. I knew it was going to happen when our president banned Netanyahu. You don't understand. God treats America how we treat Israel. When you disrespect Israel, you open yourself up for the judgment and the wrath of God. You think that church shooting was something God told me every church that don't have the glory is about to get robbed. I don't care what kind of security you got. The only real security is the glory of God. Except the Lord watch the city, the watchman waketh, but in vain. God's about to send a revival. There's a move of the Holy Ghost about to come to the church. There's a people that are tired of church as usual and are saying, give me the glory. Glory. Give me the anointing. Give me the power. If you want it.

Sit down. Can I have 10 more minutes? 10 more. 10 more. 10 more. Can't even detect the devil. Folk ain't got no discernment. Can't detect the devil. Yeah. We so busy looking at your pocketbook. We so busy trying to be friends with you that nobody ain't praying no more. The church used to have shut-in prayer. The church used to go on fast. You want to know why? Because we knew that our adversary, the devil, was going about as a roaring lion, seeking whom he may devour. I'm not just preaching to y'all, I'm preaching to me. Because the Holy Ghost spoke me the other day. He said, son, you done got distracted. And some of us in here don't want to be honest, but we get distracted with social media. We get distracted with television. We get distracted with ministry. And we lose our secret place. We don't call on him like we used to. That's what I came to Columbus to do. I come to tell you here at this Dominion camp meeting that if we're going to see the power of God again, we got to fast like we used to. We got to go back to the altar. Who am I talking to in here? That'll say, man of God, whatever it takes. If I got to kill it, I'll kill it. If I got to drop it, I'll drop it. Whatever the price is, I'll pay it. Because I want his glory in my life. There's been a breach in our praise. There's been a breach in the pews. Huh? Sow tares. Wheat. Same place. While men slept. Church. You sleep. That shooting in Charleston woke you up, didn't it? Everybody scared now. Everybody scared. But your adversary is not Dylan Roof, the man who shot them people. He's not your adversary. He's being used by a spirit. Here's why folk don't get mad at me. I ain't making it into a black and white thing. I know that's what they want you to do, but righteousness exalts a nation. Proverbs 14:34. Sin is a reproach unto any people. Somebody ought to be able to discern. Huh? There's an enemy in the camp. Certain things, Kakashia, shouldn't get to Pastor Parsley. Y'all quiet. Because somebody should be able to stop it before it get to him. Certain attacks as he's going through shouldn't get to him. Because the prayer team is praying and not lollygagging. Y'all ain't saying nothing. We need real intercessors. A lot of y'all call yourself intercessors. You ain't no intercessor. You just come together and have a whole bunch of gossiping. Ain't nothing but a Jezebel spirit. But I break every Jezebel. Are y'all hearing me? Somebody ought to be able to detect the enemy. Are y'all hearing me? Before he shows up. How he sneak up on you. Well, you don't understand. When you got the Holy Ghost. I've been talking about the Holy Ghost a lot lately. But when you got the Holy Ghost, you got an advantage. I feel the anointing coming on me now, y'all. I say, when you have the Holy Ghost, you got an advantage over the natural man. You could see things that other folk can't see. Y'all ain't saying nothing. What you mean? A woman can walk on your job and you can say, baby, don't go get around her. She's a witch. Y'all ain't saying nothing here. When you got discernment, you can tell your baby, I can't tell you who to be with, but I can tell you don't mess with him. I can smell a dog a million miles away. Y'all ain't saying. When you got the Holy Ghost.
There's a breach. I know y'all ready to go home, so I'm going to get out your way. There's a Baba Shaka. There's a breach in our praise. I'm done. Pastor Bryant, there's a breach in the pews. But there's a breach in the pulpit. That's what I want to talk about. I want to talk about these old jellyback preachers. I want to talk about these preachers who won't say nothing to the president. I want to talk about these preachers who get on Oprah and compromise. Y'all ain't saying nothing in here. Yeah, there's been a breach in the pulpit, and I got to talk about it because the Bible declares that they're ministers of Satan who have transformed themselves into ministers of righteousness. For marvel not, for Satan himself is transformed into an angel of light. Now I know I'm going to get in trouble for what I'm about to say. You know, they tell me, you a young man, you ought to be careful, you shouldn't say the things you say, and they're probably right, but let me tell you something. I'm used to preachers who held up a standard. I'm used to preachers where the Bible said, be not many masters, for yours is the greater condemnation. I'm used to preachers that wasn't trying to be superstars. All these preachers want to be on reality TV now. God ain't told you to be no star. It's all right, I'll preach it anyway. You don't want to hear what I got to say. I might be talking about your pastor. Just tell him to come get delivered too. Look at somebody next to you and say, the Bible is right. But there's been a breach. There's been a breach. There's been a breach with our preachers, because nobody wants to pay the price and nobody wants to be hated. The Bible say, marvel not if the world hates you because they hated me first. You remember when you first got saved? Your family didn't want to be around you. They didn't want to hang with you because they knew something about your life brought them under conviction. Yet I look at these preachers. They inviting all these stars of their service, and ain't none of the stars getting delivered. They leave the service and go right back to doing the same old thing. The devil is a liar. I don't care what nobody say. If you are in Christ, you got to be a new creature. Old things are passed away. Behold, all things have become new. I need you to shake your neighbor next to you and say, neighbor, neighbor, neighbor, neighbor. Come on, don't play with this thing. I said, shake them real hard. Turn me up just a little bit, y'all. I said, shake them real hard and say, neighbor, we need a revival in our pulpits. We need some preachers that can lay hands on the sick, that can cast out devils. We need some preachers who can cause the blind to see, the lame to walk, and the dumb to talk. We need a move of the Holy Ghost. And if we're going to see revival, we got to stop these feel-good messages. And we need to preach a message that bring people under conviction. That's going to make people go after God. If you want God, shout hallelujah. Preachers, our responsibility, the Secret Service responsibility, is to guard the president. Preachers, our responsibility is to guard this pulpit. We don't let everybody preach in this pulpit. I don't care how talented they are. You don't let them preach. Because a lot of them ain't preaching nothing. Y'all ain't saying nothing. The time will come where men will not endure what? Sound doctrine. But God called us to guard it. But now we let everybody up there. Y'all quiet. Anybody that can move a crowd. Anybody that the people like. The Bible say that when people like you, you abomination in the sight of God.
Ain't nobody supposed to like you when you go to preaching and telling them you can't lay up with your boyfriend and go to heaven. Y'all ain't saying nothing in here. Y'all ain't saying nothing in here. Ain't nobody gonna like it when you start telling folks you can't say you save and voting for people that's totally against your God. You ain't gonna shout no more, are you? You ain't gonna shout no more, are you? I knew you weren't gonna shout no more. Cause you see, y'all just got mad at me. Y'all vote race, but God told us to vote the word, the principle. And let me tell you something. We not in the world. We in the world, but we not even of the world. We're not even bound by this world, sister. Y'all sit down. I'm coming. I'm almost done. Because I know I done made y'all mad. But somebody got to tell it like it is. Somebody got to call sin, sin. They told me the other day, they say, Prophet Khan, all you do is preach on sin. That's all you do is preach on. I said, well, you don't know what it is until you put a label on it. Am I making sense? You can't do what you want to do. And when you preach that, people ain't going to like you. And a lot of us preach on stuff till it hit our house. Y'all quiet. See, a lot of preachers will preach on homosexuality until their son become one. Then they won't talk about it no more. Y'all quiet. I only got one night. I gotta let it, you know, I gotta get it out. I prophesied and I told them that the homosexual agenda was going to flourish. Any of y'all that was around me, any of you seen on the website, you saw it. I prophesied and I told y'all that a spirit was going to hit America that was going to make everything go feminine. I told you that even the clothes for men were going to turn feminine. Now look at it. Look at it. Now they got men dresses. Ain't no real man going to put on no dress. The devil is a liar. I told you. I told you. And you ain't seen nothing. Lord spoke to me and told me that that happened in South Carolina. He said it's about to be copycats. Lord spoke to me the other day. He said two more major preachers are about to die. You know, that man up there in Charleston was a preacher. But Lord spoke to me and told me two more major preachers are going to die, and this is what he spoke to me. I saw a flood hit Atlanta, Georgia. Now, you know, I'm talking about a flood like, remember how bad Katrina was? I saw a flood like that hit Atlanta, and it was so bad that it made people start moving to Augusta. Judgment about to hit this country. Judgment about to hit this country. And you folks sit around here, you sit up in these churches with no power. You sit up in these churches and go there because your mama went there, your daddy went there, your grandma went there, and you're going to grandma yourself right to hell. See, we playing with it. It's a game now. And when you preach like this, they say you're old school. They say you're judgmental. You're mean. You ain't got no mercy. The devil is a liar. Everybody want to preach grace. I don't have a problem with grace. But Jesus did not just come with grace. He said grace and truth. See, they preaching grace, but they're not preaching truth. Truth is, you can't live like you want to live. Are y'all hearing me? I'm not compromising. I'm not going to compromise to be nobody's friend.
You don't got the like, but I'm gonna tell you something. Somebody is hungry for God in this place. There's somebody sitting in your seat saying, this is the kind of preaching I miss. There's somebody sitting in your seat saying, this is the kind of preaching I need to hear. Who am I talking to? That's saying, man of God, I don't mind being encouraged every now and then, but I need a word that's going to drag me to the altar. There's a breach. They dress like preachers. They look like preachers. They talk like preachers. They got a Rolls Royce body with a lawnmower engine. They look very good. They say all the right words. But no yokes being destroyed. If you preach and there's no conviction, ain't no need in you preaching. Hello, hello, hello, hello. I said, if you preach and ain't nobody getting delivered, you need to throw your mic away. Y'all ain't saying nothing here. Too many folk coming to church demon possessed. And when demons manifest, instead of us casting them out, we call security. The devil is a liar. I'm done. Mark my word. The last year of Obama's presidency, if he's watching, will be the worst year of his life. God said that this next election will be one of the most confusing elections we've ever had. That something is going to happen this next election that has never taken place before. God said that Ahab and Jezebel would rule for two terms. Came to pass. He said the next spirit that take the seat will be Athaliah. Go home and study Athaliah. She was a queen that killed whoever she had to kill to get in power. The Lord spoke to me and said, these civil outbreaks that you saw in these other states, you ain't seen nothing. Something is getting ready to hit Missouri again. That bad thing that happened in St. Louis, is something about to happen there again. You've not seen it. What's coming upon this country? I know people say to me, they say, well, you always telling you the bad. Well, saints got to understand. When I tell you the bad that's coming, that's when you need to be shouting. Because it ain't for you. He's not appointed us to wrath. Y'all ain't talking back to me in here. It's coming. Yeah. It's coming to the world. But I come to tell saints, arise, shine, for thy light is come, and the glory of the Lord is risen upon you. Let me say it Dominion Camp style. Behold, I will do what? I need you to shake somebody next to you, and I want you to shake them real hard and say, neighbor, God's about to do a new thing. God's about to send a fresh move of the Holy Ghost. Things are getting ready to happen that never happened before. I know it's been dark. I know it's been bad, but I come to tell somebody, be not weary in well-doing. God's getting ready to blow your mind. Get out your seat. Go run to seven people and say, get ready.

Look at somebody and say, it's about to happen. I said, look at somebody and tell them it's about to happen. You got the wrong neighbor. I said, tell somebody it's about to happen. You still got the wrong one. Find you somebody and say, neighbor, it's about to happen. You're getting ready to walk in the greatest season of your life. God's getting ready to take you places that you've never been before. God's getting ready to call you to walk in an anointing that you never walked in before. I come to tell somebody in here, it's time for you to get excited, because while everybody's losing their mind, he's gonna keep you in perfect peace if you keep your mind stayed on him. I come to tell somebody, he that dwelleth in the secret place of the Most High shall abide under the shadow of the Almighty. I want you to grab your neighbor. I need you to rock them and shake them. Shake them and rock them. I said rock them and shake them. I said shake them and rock them. And say, neighbor, the Holy Ghost has you going through what you're going through, because what's getting ready to happen, you're going to have to be in prayer. So he sent you through the trial. He sent you through the storm. He sent you through the rain to get you back on your knees. But when you come out, there's a fresh anointing that's going to rest on you. There's a fresh power that's going to rest on you. Come to tell somebody, you need to get ready to walk in an anointing that you never walked in before. I need you to do me one more favor. I need you to walk real quick. I need you to take three steps. And I need you to look at your shadow, because your shadow is getting ready to heal the sick. Your shadow is getting ready.

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It's your time. It's your season. It's your hour. 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

people that's like Queen Esther, that'll say, if I perish, let me perish. 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God is getting ready to raise up a bunch of people that's going to be like Peter. Silver and gold have I none, but such as I have, give I unto thee in the name of Jesus.

people that's gonna be like Job and say, though he slay me, yet will I trust him. God is getting ready to raise up people that's gonna be like David, that'll say, create in me a clean heart and renew in me a right spirit. God is getting ready to raise up a people that'll turn off the television, that'll turn off your cell phone, and a get on your face, and a be like Jacob. 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

I want to tell you a little story. There was an old mother who lived in New Orleans who was displaced by Hurricane Katrina. She lost everything that she had. Her home, car, family. And when they evacuated her, they sent her to a shelter between New Orleans and Baton Rouge. And while she sat there on a cot that they had provided for her, she had been without food and water and the necessities, and she began to cry. She started to shed tears. But while she was crying, she thought on the goodness of the Lord. And she started singing this little song.

0: Jesus, come on, help me say that. Jesus, Jesus, Jesus, I need some help.
1: Jesus, Jesus, Jesus.
0: Come on, lift your voice and say, Jesus, Jesus, Jesus. Come on. Jesus, Jesus. Well, a young man walked up to her and said, Mother, why are you calling on Jesus? Shouldn't you be calling on FEMA? Shouldn't you be calling on the Red Cross, Salvation Army? Or better yet, shouldn't you be calling on President Bush and Cheney and those? And she said, Son, you don't understand. There's a reason why I'm calling on that name. Because that's the name that's above every name. And she said, there's a reason why I'm calling on that name, Jesus. And you know what she told that young boy? She said, come here, let me tell you why I call on that name. Savior, Savior, Savior. Come on, help me say that.
1: Savior, Savior, Savior.
0: Anybody know him as the Savior?
1: Savior, Savior, Savior.
0: What's his name?

The paramedics was rushing by with a stretcher. They had an old man on the stretcher that had a seizure because he couldn't get his medication and his prescription. And she stopped him and said, "Where are you taking this man?" They said, "We're trying to get him over to the triage unit and get him some medical attention." She said, "Let me look at him." And while she was looking at the old man, a young girl came up with a baby in her arm, and the baby had a fever. She said, "Let me look at the baby too." And the young boy said, "Why you want to look at these folk? Why you want to look at these folk?" You know what she told him? "Healer, healer, healer." That's what the old mother said. "Healer, healer, healer." I wish y'all would help me.

by the exit door. Folks was rushing over to the exit door to see what was going on. They was making a lot of noise, and somebody sent a note, and it said there were 3 tractor trailers out there with food, water, and medicine, and mother started to really cry now. She really lost it now. And then somebody else sent another note, said there were 2 more tractor trailers that just showed up with dry clothes and Pampers and all the other stuff that they needed. And mother just lost it. She just

again.

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0: Hello, I'm Amber. Please tune in every first and third Saturday from 12 to 12:30 to Anchored in Christ, where we discuss issues that matter most and dive into how we can deepen our faith, find purpose, navigate relationships, and grow closer to our Lord and Savior. Don't miss the chance to grow stronger, walk boldly, and most importantly, get anchored in Christ.
1: 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But thank you for being faithful listeners. Many of you like the AM better. That's old school. So we thank God for you. 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God bless you.
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message for the world. And especially a message to the sinner man. 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In other words, let me tell you.

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1: 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Y'all, we have some downs. But if we keep on running,

Benjamin here.

There's somebody that won't ever give up on you. He said, I'll never leave you nor forsake you. I'll never leave you alone. How many really believe that though? I mean, I don't care how you might have felt like there was nobody there for you. There's one person. When I felt like I was all by myself, I knew he was

Somebody holler Fave up in this house. Fave up!

Listen, I know people are losing their homes, their jobs, marriages are being attacked, and some of you are right at the edge of committing suicide. But the Lord spoke and said, Warren, tell the people I hear their cry, and I feel their pain, and everything they need is in my presence.

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Somebody give him a shout.

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There's no one greater than you, Jesus.

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